0: Instead, he hands off to Janiron Bonner, and Bonner is short, 6'2 and 225, stopped short of the goal line. So it's second and goal at the 1 foot line. Nebraska sends substitutes in. Ben Roberts made that tackle. Second and goal at the 1 foot line for Nebraska.
1: Michigan State's got to read their keys. They can't just fall for the short one.
0: The big backs in the game. Vincent Genitone gets the football, plows up the middle for a Nebraska touchdown. 30-13. A ton of time left. But that one hurts, JU.
1: It absolutely does. And Spartans, when they get the ball back, they're going to have to strike quickly.
0: They can't just pound it now. It's going to have to be some hurry-up offense for Michigan State with 10:05 to play. Here's the point after for the Cornhuskers. It's down, it's up, and it's good. So it's 31-13 Nebraska. 10 minutes, 5 seconds to go in the football game. 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
0: 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Nebraska with nearly 300 yards of total offense. ...136 on the ground and 162 upstairs. The Spartans with 144 upstairs, but only 36 on the ground. Spartans will receive the kickoff here. 10:05 to play. They need some instant offense.
1: Yes, they certainly do. And we'll see what offensive coordinator Nick Sheridan has dialed up for this offense. I like if he puts Alessio on the move a little bit, give him an opportunity to either run the football or throw it downfield.
0: Kenneth Williams, a yard deep in the end zone, waits for the kick from the Huskers. On the run, he has it near side at the 5. Across the 10 and the 15, spun down at the 20. There are flags on the play as Kenneth Williams is knocked down by 3 or 4 of the Cornhuskers. Let's check the flags. He was hit down at the 20-yard line. There were flags upfield at the 35.
5: During the return, holding return team number 30. The ball be placed half the distance to the goal line from the end of the kick. First down and 10.
0: The
1: Looks to be on Evion Gross.
0: Yeah, moves it back to the 10. Spartans digging themselves a hole here. They have it at the 10-yard line, 90 yards away. And they trail 31-13 with just under 10 minutes left in the football game. Alessio has Jazzy and Patterson behind him. He's in the pistol. Jazzy takes the handoff, and the Huskers are right there to grab him and throw him down. Hit down at the 8-yard line by Riley Van Poppel from Argyle, Texas. 2-yard loss, second down and 12. Alessio in the shotgun. Frederick Moore and Creshawn McCray set left. Rodney Bullard to the right. Alessio back to the goal line. Runs to his left. Wants to throw on the run and throws it away. Nobody home to throw it to. Threw it out of bounds at about the 30-yard line on the far left sideline. Pressure came from Cade Petchak. Third down and 12 now. Luka Vincic back in on the offensive line for the Spartans, who break the huddle. Third down and 12.
1: Protection's going to be huge for Michigan State. I think Nebraska might bring pressure on this down.
0: Parrish is the running back. Alessio backpedals to the goal line. Throws right side. Comeback catch is made by Frederick Moore. Frederick Moore is at the 19 or 20-yard line before he's knocked down by Danny Odom. Short of a first down. Let's take 10 seconds right now for our network stations to identify themselves.
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0: Timeout taken here.
5: Ruling on the field of a first down is under further review.
0: The officials thought it was a first down.
1: Yeah, I thought his initial, when he caught the ball, his forward momentum was at that the 20-yard line where it would be indicative of a first down, and then later got pushed backwards. Right now they have the ball spotted at the 19, but it looks like that initial first contact when he caught the football was at the 20-yard line.
0: Well, it's been a screwy night for the officials.
1: Yeah, it definitely has. Some plays that you thought would be a no-brainer,
0: they've exactly
1: overturned, and some that you thought wouldn't be overturned were not.
0: Officials looking at a replay. We'll hear from the referee, Jeff Savinsky,
5: in a moment. After further review, the ball was caught with the backside of the football beyond the 20-yard line, which was the line to gain. Results in a first down.
0: Well, the Spartans get a first down after all. And they have just a breath of life here with 8:44 left. First down at their 20-yard line.
1: You want to see after this play, obviously they have to huddle here, but after you want to see them pick up the tempo and go with that more hurry up with a sense of urgency.
0: Parrish next to Alessio in the shotgun. Parrish on the receiving end of Alessio's pass, right side. He makes the grab, and he's out beyond the 30 to the 31. Owen Chambliss makes the tackle. Another Michigan State first down here. 11 yards on the play, first and 10. Perry stays in. He's off the left shoulder of Alessio. Alessio runs to his left. Sidearms it to the 45-yard line. Grab made by Creshawn McCray. He's got a first down to the 47. Vincent Shavers made the tackle for Nebraska. First and 10 Spartans at their 47.
1: This is one Alessio, he's watched the film tomorrow. He's going to kick himself. He had Frederick Moore open on the sideline.
0: Snap back to Alessio on first down. Right side throw to Rodney Bullard. And Rodney Bullard with a nice comeback catch. Bang down at the 40-yard line again. Shavers Jr. makes the tackle. 14-yard pickup. Another first down. Spartans hope it's not too little too late. First and 10. Spartans at the Nebraska 40. Alessio wants to throw and does down the middle. Catch made by Savory. Jaden Savory's inside the 20 at the 18-yard line. Jameer Khan, rather, made the tackle.
1: Good job by Savory of slowing and breaking his route off. He was going down the seam, but he saw that soft spot and he slowed it down so he couldn't be in the middle of there with the safety.
0: First and 10 at the 18. Quick throw to the right pylon by Alessio. Incomplete. The only guy in the neighborhood was Rodney Bullard. So it'll be second and 10 for the Spartans at the 18-yard line of Nebraska. Frederick Moore sprints out wide left. Alessio on the shotgun, Parrish to his right. Throws left side, and the ball is picked off. Intercepted by Andrew Marshall. Marshall, the Idaho transfer, was a senior. Made a veteran play there on the sideline throw. Picked it off.
1: That show Alessio's a young quarterback, and he was baited into that throw by Andrew Marshall. Marshall played soft coverage, knowing that Alessio was going for the quick hitters right off the bat, and was able to just drive on that football to pick it off.
0: Third turnover of the day for Michigan State. And with 6:43 to play, Nebraska gets the football. Nebraska has the lead. 31-13. This is the Spartan Media Network.
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0: 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Spartans turn the ball back to Nebraska with 6:43 to play. Down 31-13. Makai Nelson is the running back. Calandria the QB. Running to his right is Nelson. Stopped by Devin Vaught. No gain on the play. Line of scrimmage was the 16. Second down and 10.
1: Getting ready. We're going to see a heavy dose of the run game from Nebraska here. They're going to operate in their 4-minute offense. even though it's 6 minutes left, but you're going to see a lot of misdirections, and you also have to account for the quarterback.
0: Got the play clock all the way down to 10. They snap it with one on the play clock and run right up the middle to the 18-yard line. Mekhi Nelson.
5: Timeout.
0: Stopped by Damari Malone.
1: Looked like the running back Nelson from Nebraska. He limped off the field there a little bit. That's what the stoppage was a little bit.
0: Also, Brendan Black, one of their starters at guard, kind of a step and a half going off the field. Mosey's on at running back, third down and eight. Calandria takes the snap. Calandria wants to run up the middle. Calandria on his feet to the 25. He's got a first down on the far right sideline, tripped up by Caleb Wheatland at the 27-yard line.
1: And Wheatland's slow to get up himself right now. This Michigan State defense, they're really going into the depth of their linebacker in today's game.
0: And they are battered and bruised, I'll tell you. First play of the ball game, or nearly the first play. Starting guard Connor Moore went out. We haven't seen him since then. Later on, star running back Cam Edwards and star linebacker Jordan Hall were lost. Wheatland is up. A half jog to the near sideline. That's the Spartan sideline.

Damari Malone checks in for Wheatland at linebacker. You still have 5 and 15 to play. Adam Shaw now in the ball game at linebacker.

0: First and 10 for Nebraska at their 27-yard line. They lead late 31-13. Their quarterback, Anthony Calandri, has probably been the difference in the game. Hard to catch up with. Calandri hands the ball off on this snap. Going right up the middle was Isaiah Mosey. Isaac Smith made the tackle for Michigan State.
1: Good to see Caleb Wheatland back in the game.
0: Second down and 8. Michigan State has called a timeout with 4:32 to play. Second and 8 for Nebraska. This was a beautiful day for football. Really an exciting ball game. But late in the game, Nebraska has grabbed the kind of a lead that you can't come back against. They're up 31-13 with 4:32 left. Second down and a long 8. Calandria waits for the snap. Hands the ball off to Makai Nelson. Nelson out to the 31-yard line.
2: Third and
0: stopped
2: final.
0: There by Caleb Wheatland.
2: Team timeout, Michigan State.
0: Spartans will take a timeout. They're not going

0: into the locker room at half is we got to stop beating ourselves, and that trend continued on into the second half.
1: Third down and six for Nebraska at their 31-yard line. They need the 37 for a first down. Calandria with a play fake, steps back in the pocket and guns down the right sideline over the shoulder. Grab made by Quasi Gilmer, and Gilmer goes out of bounds in Spartan territory at the 31-yard line. Charles Brantley on the coverage, but a perfect pass to Gilmer, who was on the fly and made the catch. A 38-yard completion to the 31-yard line of MSU.
0: Yeah, he threw it right where he needed to throw it. If he would have thrown that in front, I think Charles would have had an opportunity to get up there and deflect that, but he threw it to the back shoulder and Brantley got turned around.
1: First and 10 now for the Cornhuskers at the Spartan 31. Quick throw over the middle by Calandria. Catch made by Isaiah Hunter. Hunter with the grab in the neighborhood of the 20-yard line. Devin Vaught dragged him down at the 19. 12 yards and a first down.
0: If you're Michigan State, especially defensively, you remember this. You put this in the memory bank. You know, this team's up 18 on you right now, and they're throwing the ball downfield. You got to keep that in mind.
1: Thank you. First and 10 at the 19-yard line. Calandria hands the ball off to Makai Nelson, and Nelson is to the 16. Tackled there by Devin Vaught. They'll place it down just inside the 17-yard line. It's second and 7 for the Cornhuskers. They lead in the ball game, 31-13. Second down and 7 for Nebraska at the Spartan 16. Wide receivers left and right. Calandria hands off to Makai Nelson. Tries the middle for no gain. Stopped by Trey Lyle. Third and 7. We'll take a break. We have 2 minutes left. That's that 2-minute timeout. Nebraska with a big lead late, 31-13 over the Spartans. This is the Spartan Media Network.
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1: Welcome back to Spartan Stadium in East Lansing. The fight song in the background. And the Spartans had plenty of fight early on in this game, but they now trail 31-13 with 2 minutes left. The major culprit for Nebraska, Anthony Calandria. He's 15 for 26 for 212 yards and 2 TDs. Carried the ball 9 times, an average of 7 yards a carry for 63 yards. He has thrown passes to 8 different receivers and handed the ball off to 6 different ball carriers. Bozzie Gilmer caught four of his passes for

0: 101 yards.
1: You know, with a quarterback like that, you have to make him one-dimensional. You got to take away something. You either take away the run or you take away the pass. You can't give him the opportunity to do both of them. And the Spartans defensively, unfortunately, did that today.
0: And they still have the ball. And they are knocking on the door at the 16-yard line of the Spartans. Third down and 7. Calandria still in the ball game at the 16-yard line of Michigan State.
1: And we'll give a little shout out to the equipment managers. This week is Equipment Managers Appreciation Week. Those guys are truly the unsung hero of, you know, every football team, getting these guys ready to go.
0: Thanks, fellas, for all you do. And gals. Third down and 7. Nebraska at the 16-yard line. Calandria rolls to the right after a fake, and he is hit down from behind. Nice tackle by Charles Brantley. He fell flat on his face, and his chin skidded across the grass there. If anything, that might have made the Spartan defenders feel a little better, because Calandria has been a pain in the neck or lower all game long.
1: Yeah, designed run play on that. And it brings up this fourth down. I believe Nebraska will probably end up going for it on this fourth down. Try to use up all the clock that they can. Might take a timeout with about 1 or 2 seconds left on the play clock, just so they can just set up for the right call on this fourth down.
2: Timeout, Nebraska.
0: Nebraska 30. Does take a timeout. With 1:11 to play. I want to thank Ben Flieger and Zach Fisher for all their help getting ready for the football game. The sports information people do an amazing job.
1: They certainly
0: do. They churn out that info every week.
1: As we go into this, even Michigan State, you know, there's still plenty of football. There's plenty of season ahead of you here. It's breaking down this film, watching it to see where you made the mistakes and how you can improve and get ready for next week.
0: 85 pages of notes this week alone. They snap it. End zone throw. Incomplete. Calandria was going for 6. Ozzie Gilmer, covered by Andrew Brinson, unable to make the catch, and the Spartans will take over.
1: If you're Michigan State offensively, you just want to put together something to make yourself feel a little better about this game. You have an opportunity to work on a bunch of different things now late in the game. And if you're Alessio, you already threw a couple today, so just let it fly.
0: First down and 10, Spartans at their 13-yard line. Almost no time left. They'll hand the ball to Marvis Parrish. Parrish, the senior from Fort Lauderdale, Florida, and a Western Kentucky transfer out to the 16-yard line. 3 yards on the play, 48 seconds to go in the game. Out of the huddle come the Spartans on 2nd down and 7. Brandon Tullis is the running back. And he has shown flashes. Here goes Brandon off right tackle. Hit hard at the line of scrimmage and dropped at the 18. Brandon stopped there.
1: A teach tape tackle.
0: And with 5 seconds to play, the tackle made by Derek Wade of the Cornhuskers. The players head for the middle of the field. Pat Fitzgerald will shake the hand. of Matt Rhule. Rhule and the Cornhuskers have won the game. A little closer, I believe, than the scoreboard would indicate, but the final score was Nebraska 31 and the Spartans 13. 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
0: 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This should be a great season for them. I know Will Team is excited to be broadcasting their games. And we're excited to announce our player of the game, and he did a very nice job. Jazzy and Patterson was big on a touchdown drive for the Spartans. 7 carries for 27 yards. And overall in the game, he had 16 carries for 54 yards and that touchdown. When you got no Cam Edwards, you got to find somebody, and they did find somebody in Jazzy and Patterson.
1: Yeah, they absolutely did. And when his number was called, he went in there and he was able to pick up the tough yards, the hard fought yards. You know, capping his day off with that touchdown for the Spartans.
0: Michigan State falls to Nebraska, 31-13 here at Spartan Stadium in East Lansing. 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
0: 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Our defensive player of the game made some excellent stops, especially at key times, to keep the Spartans alive in the ball game. Devin Vaught from that safety spot, and he had 8 tackles, 5 of them solos, 1 on that 4th down and 1 stop.
1: Yeah, he absolutely played with his hair on fire. He was a heat-seeking missile all game long, and he's a tough kid. And, well-earned defensive player of the game tonight.
0: Devin Vaught, our defensive player of the game. Nebraska wins it 31-13. 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
0: Total offense for Nebraska today, 369 yards for the Spartans, 257. The Spartans actually outpassed them, 218-212, but they only got 39 yards on the ground to 157 for the Cornhuskers. Our final score, Nebraska 31 and the Spartans 13. Thanks to J.U. Culkrick, our analyst, Trey Mosley on the sideline, our broadcast host, Alton Shetler, Greg Schultz, our statistician, Ira Gaben, our spotter, Tim Goff, our field tech, Matt Contreras Valenzuela in the studio, the world's best sound technician, Al Rosenberg, right here in the booth, and our boss up here, and thank you to Wendy very, very much, Wendy Hart. And we can ask you now to stay tuned. Our Spartan postgame show with Dalton, J.U., and Trey Mosley comes up next. I'm George Blaha. Thanks for joining us for the game coverage. 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
16: Welcome into the Farm Bureau Insurance post-game show here at Spartan Stadium. Today in the Big Ten season opener, Michigan State falls short to Nebraska. The final score, 31-13. And now joining us down in the locker room, Michigan State head football coach Pat Fitzgerald. Pat, first off, let's just get your immediate reaction and takeaways from what unfolded here.
17: Yeah, you know, again, focus was to start fast. We did not. And then put ourselves in a hole going into the half with giving up that late touchdown. But the guys responded, and we moved the ball. We just can't have those turnovers and expect to win games. We lost the battle 3-0 and, did not give ourselves an opportunity to get the win. So, you know, first and foremost, I want to thank our great fans. The atmosphere was terrific again tonight. And, there's a certain point there where we felt pretty good that we were moving the ball to be able to get back into it. But we don't get the call. We missed the field goal. And then obviously we had too many self-inflicted wounds again. So that's on me. We got to get a lot more discipline, guys, and stop beating ourselves. We want to win a Big Ten game because you can't beat two teams. And that's obviously what we did tonight. But credit Nebraska. They got a darn good football team.
18: Hey, coaches, it's JU. A lot of from your vantage point there watching, I know you have to go and break down the film a little bit there, but
1: the mistakes and stuff, the holes that were dug, you know, are those things that you saw that were fixable things that you can go back and on the practice field and fix?
17: Yeah, I mean, of course. Yeah, 100%. I mean, there's calls that we'd probably like to have back. You know, there are a couple of protections that, you know, they ran some pressures at the right time, and you know, we'd want those back. But then at the same time, we've got to take care of the football and take it away to give ourselves a chance to win. You can't do that against a team that was as high-powered as Nebraska. So a lot to learn and a lot to coach and a lot to get better from, and that's what our focus will be this week.
16: Pat, look, I know you're not in the excuse-making business, and I won't lead you down that route, but, of course, there were some different injuries, and your guys were banged up. I'm curious if you can just share insight of the challenge that you, the staff, the team had with just bodies falling.
17: Yeah, next man up mentality, right? I mean, that's what we've talked about since the first day I got here was, is we're going to need everybody. And, you know, our thoughts and prayers are with the guys that got banged up, and our hope is as we go through getting them evaluated, we'll get some great news. And, you know, if some guys have got to miss a little bit of time, then, you know, guys have got to step up, and that's our job as coaches to get those guys prepared.
1: All right, Coach, I'll get you out of here. I just want to say, I know if anyone can get these guys going, it's you and your staff. You know, back to the film room, and let's get excited for next week.
17: Oh, yeah, absolutely. Let's go jump around. Thanks, guys. Appreciate it. Thanks,
16: go
17: Green.
16: Thank you, Go White. That's, again, Michigan State head football coach Pat Fitzgerald joining us here in the Farm Bureau Insurance postgame show as the Spartans fall short to the Huskers, 31-13. Farm Bureau is a proud sponsor of Michigan State Athletics. Farm Bureau Insurance, Michigan's insurance company. 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
16: You're tuned in to the Farm Bureau Insurance postgame show here at Spartan Stadium from high above. Michigan State falls short to the Nebraska Cornhuskers here in the Big Ten season opener, as the Spartans will now fall to 2-2 on the young season, and Nebraska will move on to 4-0. I'm Dalton Scheller alongside my partners, J.U. Colcrick, Trey Mosley. Guys, before we continue on here, because we've got a lot of different numbers, we've got a lot of different things to get to. We just heard there from Michigan State head football coach Pat Fitzgerald, his take on this one, as Michigan State, they got out early with the 3-0 lead, and then it felt like every moment there was to maybe re-grab some momentum, something would happen. With 2 seconds left in the first half, Nebraska scores a touchdown. In the second half, you have a couple of close calls, a catch by Jaden Savory that then gets overturned. And then you lose the momentum that was starting to swift over to your sideline. they just couldn't quite grab it. And by the end, Nebraska pulled away at the end.
1: Yeah, you know, that was the tale of this game right now. They couldn't grasp the momentum that they had, you know, early on in the game. Came out with a nice opening drive, was able to get some points off that. But the biggest thing that I saw was the rushing game. That's the glaring issue right now. Michigan State ran the ball 32 times and for only 39 yards. Mm-hmm. You know, that's something that pops out on the stat sheet compared to, you know, Nebraska 41 times for 157 yards, you know, throughout this game. So that is something that, you know, have to figure out a fix for. That's the glaring thing. If you can't rush the football in the Big Ten, you're going to have issues.
6: A former coach of mine will always say death by inches causes losses. And that's exactly what happened today. You know, from penalties to turning the ball over, not getting Nebraska off the field, it all added up. In the moment, you may not think of it as that big of an issue, but when they keep compiling on top of each other, that's what happens, and that's how you see the outcome of the game. So you cannot allow those little things to slip through the cracks, and you're like, oh, it's okay, because you look up, and those little things become the biggest issue of all.
1: Yeah, so, you know, to Trey's point there with that coach death by inches or whatever it was there.
16: Sounded good enough for me there, do you?
1: Something by inches, death by inches causes what?
16: Losses.
1: Losses. you look at that and you look at the penalty yardage. Nebraska had 7 penalties for 60 yards to Michigan State's 5 for 60 yards. But the Nebraska penalties were pre-snap penalties, 5 yards. This, you know, Michigan State, it was that. Those big, timely penalties, the personal fouls, all those things, that is what really helped and stopped the momentum of this team.
16: No, it's a really fair point. We'll continue to break that down. But right now, down in the locker room, we're being joined by offensive lineman Nick Sharp. 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Nick, Dalton Shetler here joining you in the postgame show. Walk us through from your eyes, what all did you experience here this afternoon? What went sideways for the Spartans?
7: I mean, we just got to continue to play our way of ball. Like, we know we're a strong physical team, and we just got to continue to play that way, 4 quarters.
1: Hey, Nick, this is JU. As an offensive lineman that, like you are, you look at if you go back and look at the stats, we were just talking about it. You got offensively couldn't come up with much on the ground. 32 rushes for 39 yards. How hungry is an offensive lineman to get back out there to reprieve that?
7: I mean, if we watching the game, we're running the ball. It's just we have to also protect as well. And that's not just the O-line. I mean, that's the whole offense. And that goes for running the ball as well. We all have to block. We all have to do our 111.
6: Hey, Nick. Oh, hey, Nick. This is Trey Mosley here. I got a more personal question that, you know, is kind of tailored to how guys on the team handle criticism. Are you guys able to go to, you know, other, as an offensive lineman, are you able to go to a DB or a linebacker and give them constructive criticism and guys take it the right way? Or do guys get, you know, oh, you should be doing this? How do guys typically take that type of advice?
7: I mean, constructive criticism, it's just more so like we're a team.
6: Right.
7: If offense go out there and we don't do our job, we know the defense got our back. If defense go out there and they don't do their job, we got their back. That's just how we handle things. That's how we handle things on the sideline. And then if we see something, we'll go talk to them. Like, if I'm an offensive lineman, so a lot of the times I'll go talk to the defensive lineman. Okay. I'd be like, hey, this is what the O-line doing. Pay attention to this. Or look at that. They're doing this a lot, so this is how you beat that.
6: Gotcha.
16: Nick, you mentioned there protecting Alessio being a big point of emphasis. I'm sure you've got to watch the tape and learn a little bit more, but we just talked with head coach Pat Fitzgerald, and we asked him for the entire team, did you feel like a lot of the mistakes out there were correctable? And he said 100%. We're going to get into the film. We're going to go out there. We're going to fix those. In real time, what did you experience there where Nebraska's defense was able to put so much pressure on Alessio?
7: I mean, honestly, I really don't feel like it was much of them. I think it was just us. Like, we just have to focus on our 111 each play and do that one play at a time. Like, it's not really about the other team. It's about us doing our job one play at a time, doing it with detail and Spartan way finish.
16: Well, we look forward to the work for the next handful of days and then see your Spartan team get back out there in a week at Wisconsin. Nick Sharp, want to thank you so much for the time.
7: Yes, sir. Go Green.
16: Go White. That's again Nick Sharp on behalf of Farm Bureau Insurance. Our final here at Spartan Stadium, 31-13. Nebraska defeated Michigan State. We'll be back with more of the Farm Bureau Insurance postgame show in a moment on the Spartan Media Network.
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16: Thanks for joining us here on the Farm Bureau Insurance postgame show. Again, the final score here from East Lansing, 31-13. Nebraska defeated Michigan State here this afternoon. The Abood Law Firm doesn't settle, it wins. Abood Law stands beside their clients in court to fight. Honesty isn't just the best policy, it's the only policy. Abood Law, they're there to help you. We're now being joined by Nakai Martinez from down in the locker room. Nakai, this is Dalton Shetler speaking. First off, want to just get your take on what happened here this afternoon and how things played out the way they did where you suffer a loss in the Big Ten season opener.
10: Yeah, I feel like we just need to be more consistent starting and finishing drives, you know, and I think penalties kind of hurt us a lot, especially on the defensive side, you know. Third down stops or about to get them in backed up position and then a first down penalty to kind of like kill the drive. And we just have to be able to be more consistent and finish.
1: Hey, Nakai, this is Jay Ucalcrick up here. As a guy that's a fifth-year senior and a captain on this football team, after a loss like this with, you know, you've been through it all, you know there's still a long season ahead. What do you say to the guys in the locker room?
10: Exactly that. We have a long season ahead of us. You know, this doesn't define who we are. This is just a point where we could look and reflect on and not make the same mistakes twice. But I'm very confident in my team, my defense, and I feel like we will get stuff in order and we will win more Big Ten games.
12: Hey, Nakai, this is Trey Mosley here. Man, I enjoy watching you play. I like the way you attack the game. This is more of a word Thank of advice. You. Yeah, for sure. Word of advice, you know, with all the injuries that happened today, you, yourself, and along with the other captains on the team, y'all have to be in those younger guys' ears, making sure that they're taking this week of practice seriously because now they're thrown into the fire, you know, regardless if guys come back or not. So just reiterating to them how important it is to be ready to go next week.
10: Nah, for sure. And, you know, just kind of how it was today. You know, we was out with our starting two corners on, like, last-minute things. We just had to be able to adjust. I feel like Tuck and Andrew Brinson came in and we're able to adjust and, you know, make plays. We just got to, like you said, get in the younger guys' ears and make sure everybody's ready for the moment.
12: 100%.
16: Nakai, final question before we let you go. We asked this of Pat Fitzgerald. We asked this of Nick Sharp a moment ago on the offensive end. We're going to ask it of you on the defensive end. The mistakes. Pat Fitzgerald said these are 100% correctable. What were those mistakes you felt this afternoon, and how do you correct them in the week ahead?
10: I could just speak on the defensive side of the ball. I would say the penalties, self-inflicted wounds, you know, or even just little stuff like little details inside the play, letting the quarterback get out the pocket or widening the gaps or just little stuff that you don't see from an outside view or per se. But when we watch film, we kind of gonna be down on it because we know, like, if we would have did this, this wouldn't have happened.
16: Makes total sense. Nekhai Martinez, we want to thank you so much for the time, and best of luck moving forward.
10: Thanks.
16: Let's pause 10 seconds for our network stations to identify themselves.
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16: 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Let's now go by the numbers with the help of the MSU Federal Credit Union, the official credit union of Michigan State Athletics, and proud to be on the jersey. All right, we hinted at a couple of these numbers, guys, but let's run through them. Nebraska with 369 yards for the game, Michigan State 257 total yards. Through the air, the Spartans actually had six more passing yards than Nebraska in this one. 218 for MSU, 212 for Nebraska, but this is the glaring one. Well, one of the glaring statistics. On the ground, Nebraska 157 rushing yards, Michigan State just 39 rushing yards. And of course, that's net, and you factor in the six Nebraska sacks to get to those 39 rushing yards. And overall, as you mentioned, JU, 32 carries for the team for 39 yards. It's a 1.2 yards per carry average. It's going to be hard to win in the Big Ten when you have something like that. And we knew heading into this one, Pat Fitzgerald, the coaching staff, talked about the way Nebraska plays defense schematically. It was going to be hard to run. It certainly proved to be that today.
1: Yeah, it definitely was. But there were times where you saw some good flashes of the run game. It just wasn't consistent enough. Mm-hmm. And the way this Nebraska defense played, they're a fast-flowing team, flowing to the football very fast and create pursuit angles. So that was the tough thing for Michigan State. And they just weren't able to keep the score close enough that they could have a balanced attack on both sides, a balance with the run and the pass.
6: Yeah, even if it has to be run by committee, you know, in the meantime, while Cam Edwards is, you know, nursing his injury, guys have to step up. Running backs, offensive linemen, and receivers blocking. That's the most important thing. People tend to forget how important receiver blocking is, but that changes, you know, being able to get an extra guy outside of the box who may be coming in to commit to run, stopping the run. But when they're loading the box, and like you said earlier, Nebraska's looks are already tough to block because of their scheme. So guys have to take pride in run blocking so that this run game can go to the next level.
16: Well, let's look at some of those individual stats of the running game. Jazzian Patterson led the way for Michigan State, had half the team's carries, 16 carries for 54 yards and a touchdown on a direct snap. Cam Edwards had 4 carries for 16 yards before he left with the injury. Through the air, Alessio Milivojevic went 18 of 26, 208 yards and a pick. Cam Fancher went 1 for 2 for 10 yards and an interception as well. Receiving the ball, Krishan McCray, I mean, you might wake up tomorrow morning and see him on SportsCenter top 10 plays with one of those one-handed snags he had. 4 catches, 47 yards. Frederick Moore had 4 receptions for 43 yards as well. Brennan Parachek out of the tight end spot, 3 catches for 40 yards. Jaden Savory with a pair of receptions for 24 yards as well. But ultimately, guys, I think maybe the biggest stat of all, even past the rush yards. Matter of fact, before I even hit it, go ahead, J.U.
1: No, go ahead.
16: I was going to say, I think the biggest one was the turnover battle. 3 Michigan State turnovers, 0 for Nebraska.
1: Yeah, that is the biggest thing there. You can't give them yours and not take away from them. You have to be able to take away and keep yours. And Michigan State has struggled this season in the turnover department with only 1 forced fumble, 1 fumble, and 1 interception so far this season. But you as you were reading those stats, and you know you talked about Krishan McCray, he's a guy that I want to see them do more with. He's an explosive playmaker when the ball is in his hands. I want to see them put him in motion, do some jet sweeps, some reverses, something with him, tunnel screens, get the ball in his hands because he can make a play down the field.
6: You have to trust the playmakers. You know, that comes down to the quarterback, the offensive coordinators, but the receivers have to continue to show that they are trustworthy so that when the players are being called, they have more freedom to push the ball down the field. You know, you have to be able to stretch the defense vertically and horizontally just so they can play honest. And when you do that, that opens up lanes in the run game, and it has to complement one another, because if you lean too much on the run, the receivers, they can fall out the game. If you are trying to force the ball too much to the receivers, then you see the lack in the run game. So complementary football is so important.
16: And most certainly is. And by the way, we mentioned Krishan McCray. You might wake up and see him on SportsCenter Top 10. We were really close to maybe seeing Jaden Savory on the SportsCenter Top 10 as well with his reception. It was controversially reversed,
5: right,
16: but nonetheless, an incredible effort from him.
6: Yeah, and I do want to hit on that again, because he has been in the right place so far all season. That kid does a great job of just finding holes in the zone. When he has the one-on-one matchup, more often than not, he comes down with the ball. So I think this offense should utilize him more and as a more focal point, because he makes the play more often than not.
16: And we'll see if they do moving forward. Again, our final score today, 31-13. Nebraska defeats Michigan State. 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
16: You're tuned in to the Farm Bureau Insurance postgame show. At Spartan Stadium, Michigan State falls in the Big Ten opener today, 31-13 to the Nebraska Cornhuskers. And it's time now for a final check-in on scores from around the country, brought to you by Fly Lansing. All right, the finals from last night. Rutgers rolled Howard 58-7. Number 5, Indiana, held on against Northwestern 29-23 in a bit of a thriller. Finals from today, number 3 Notre Dame really poured it on Purdue, 49-10 the final there. Number 7 Ohio State wins the Illibuck with a 42-19 victory over the Fighting Illini. UCLA pounded Maryland. This one was attention-grabbing for sure, 54-3 the final score. And then here's a couple that I want to spend a moment on, because down the road in Ann Arbor with just 2 seconds left, number 17 Iowa defeated number 18 Michigan 20-19, a game-winning touchdown. This one finished in, you saw Kirk Ferentz have tears coming down his eyes. It was a really emotional scene as the Iowa Hawkeyes beat Michigan in the final play.
1: And did they get an extra second?
16: They actually tweeted, Iowa did, and said no extra time necessary. So that's the punctuation.
1: But why is the Illibuck a turtle?
16: I actually don't have the answer to that. But I think it's one of the great Big Ten trophy mysteries. There is a history to it. I think I've read it before, and I can't remember it. But
1: so there's something worse than the spittoon.
17: You think the spittoon was the worst trophy?
1: The spittoon's terrible.
17: I think the spittoon was better than the Landgrant trophy.
1: No, the Landgrant's great. There's two Landgrant schools.
17: Yeah, but the trophy itself is like, what is this?
1: It's a Landgrant.
17: The Landgrant trophy looks like me and you went in our garage and built it.
1: Exactly. It's a Landgrant trophy. That's what it's supposed to be.
16: I am so here for whatever this conversation is and how we spin this off into a podcast. Other final. This one certainly got a lot of attention as well. Wisconsin will be jumping around in Happy Valley, knocking off number 13 Penn State 24-20. And, of course, the Badgers are up next for the Spartans.
1: Yes, on Wisconsin.
16: Right now, we currently have number 20 Oregon leading number 12 USC at the Coliseum, 13-10. That one's getting ready to go into the halftime break. Dante Moore, by the way, was carried out on a stretcher in that first half. Dylan Raiola, the former Husker quarterback, is getting snaps there for the Ducks. And coming up later tonight, an 11 o'clock kick, the Minnesota Gophers at the Washington Huskies. When you fly Lansing, you're just one stop away from over 500 amazing destinations. 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
16: Thanks for spending your Saturday afternoon and evening with us. 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Michigan State falls short in the Big Ten season opener, 31-13, to the Nebraska Cornhuskers here today. It's college football season, and SeatGeek is the official ticket marketplace of Hail Marys and walk-on heroes. SeatGeek makes it easy to find tickets so you can be a part of all the action this season. All right, guys, before we pack up and get out of here and get ready to point our attention to Wisconsin, to Madison next week, let's get some final thoughts on this one. Of course, Michigan State obviously doesn't want to fall short the way they did, fall down to 2-2 on the season, 0-1 in the Big Ten, 31-13 they drop here. But, Trey, what are the big thoughts on your mind after what you just experienced and how Michigan State moves forward?
17: This team has to use this as a learning experience. They saw that with turning the ball over, penalties, and, the injuries is kind of out of control. But they see what happens, what the result turns into when those things pile on top of each other. So use this as a learning experience. Moving forward, you have to be able to control what you can control. And what I mean when I say that is take care of the ball, limit penalties, and, you know, guys have to take care of their body during the week, you know, whether that's extra treatment, icing. Once you leave the facility, that doesn't mean your treatment stops. When you get home, you should also be taking care of your body so that when the game time comes around, you can play the full four quarters.
16: JU?
1: Yeah, I think the biggest thing is you're still early in the season. You're in a point where there's still a lot of football ahead of you. There's still a lot of goals that you have ahead of you. But in order to get to that, you have to win back this fan base. You know, this back-to-back losses, and you don't want to have that SOS, same old Spartans, you know, mentality. You want to have this stadium continuously filled. And what that is going out there, busting your butt in practice, going to Wisconsin, winning the game. The moral victories, the honeymoon stage is over. You have to win football games now to get back this fan base. So they have to have that man in the mirror conversation. Every single player, every single coach, you'd look at it and do some self-scouting as coaches. What tendencies are we doing? Where are we going off? You know, that is predictable tendencies. As players, am I putting everything I have out there? Am I tough enough? Am I hurt or am I injured? That's what you have to do to get back this fan base right now. There's still a lot of football ahead of you. You have to win a football game.
16: Love that. And I think a lot of people will be in the foxhole with Michigan State as they go to try and figure that out, what that looks like moving forward. Farm Bureau is a proud sponsor of Michigan State Athletics. Farm Bureau Insurance, Michigan's insurance company. We'll be back to wrap this one up here in just a moment. The final comments of the Farm Bureau Insurance postgame show after this as you're listening to MSU Football.
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0: here locally Eastern Time. Of course, an hour back there in Wisconsin. This Wednesday, we'll have the next and newest edition of the Pat Fitzgerald Show. Certainly hope you join us for that. That's at 7 o'clock Eastern Time. Hope to have you with us there. Again, some thank yous on the way out the door. A couple of thank yous here in the booth. Big thanks to Al Rosenberg, the engineer here in the broadcast booth. Wendy Hart, the producer and boss in the booth. Back in the Skyview Studios, a big thank you to Matt Contreras Valenzuela for keeping us on the air throughout the afternoon and into the evening. Big thanks downstairs to head coach Pat Fitzgerald, offensive lineman Nick Sharp, and safety Nakai Martinez for joining us. Again, the Spartans fall short today 31-13 to Nebraska. And for my partners, J.U. Colcrick, Trey Mosley, I'm Dalton Shetler, and J.U., take us home.
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12: Again,
11: I know next week we're going to talk more about the outside of the house.
12: Okay.

0: several of those. Long story short, with those clay balls, they were like a 300 to 500 pound ball. So as long as we got the hole dug in the trailer right next to the hole, which we're very careful, we could drop that ball into the hole.
1: And it still had clay. It's still in its original soil because
0: it was in its original ball. Yeah. Now, yeah. We did water them. We covered them up quick. We mulched them.
1: I'm sure you did.
0: But I've done that for, you know, decades and decades, and I don't think I've ever lost a transplant because of the transplant.
1: Now, you remember me talking about when I did just the opposite.
0: Exactly.
1: Well, I went and got about, I'm going to guess 30. It was in the high 20s to 30s because I wanted the line of property line with them. And anyone that ever does that, just know, don't ever put the trees right on the property line. Always put them a foot or two onto your property so the neighbors can't touch them. That's what I did. Never had an issue with it.
0: Okay.
1: But when we took them out of the sand, well, I remember taking I took one of our work stake trucks.
0: So they originally grew in the sand.
1: They originally grew in the sand. I knew what was going to happen before I even went there. So we took a stake truck, which had a big bed and a bunch of bales of hay.
0: It's scary. You can almost pull those off.
1: Yeah, well, you could. Yeah. We literally, even if you would have had them in a ball, as soon as you went to grab it, the ball would fall apart of sand. So all we had was roots. So we put hay down, laid them flat, put hay on top of the
0: straw
1: roots.
0: Or hay?
1: Thank you. Straw. Thank you. You know, I've made that mistake my entire life, and that's not going anywhere. And then we'd soak it. And we did that for all 30 of them. So when we
0: How tall were the trees, roughly? Sorry.
1: 6-7 feet.
0: Wow, okay. So yeah. That's a nice-sized tree.
1: Yeah, so when we took them to my property to replant, of course, I took a bunch of sand. I had all the guys load sand into the
0: native soil.
1: The native soil. And then we dug really large, and I did this before we left, really large holes. And when we replanted them, of course, they were wet. Never let the roots dry out. That is very, very important. We put them in the hole, and then we'd use the native soil mixed with the soil that we had taken out originally.
0: Did you spread the roots out?
1: Oh, gosh, yes. I purposely, yeah, tried to spread them out. There was a tap root.
0: Yep.
1: And then when we were done, we secured them all with wind. You know, you put the stakes in, and I lost two. I lost two, which I was thrilled with only losing two.
0: Coming from sand to clay rather than clay to sand, that's amazing.
1: Hey, I was thrilled, and now those trees, I drove by there, I don't know, within the last year, 25, 30 feet
0: it's
1: tall.
0: It's like a child. You drive by, you can't help but look.
1: I did that.
0: How you doing?
1: I planted that, exactly.
0: Yeah, I always talk to them, man.
1: Hey, you want to call the guys? 866-365-7746. 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

0: Mellow's band was Centerfold from Freeze Frame, the last album with original vocalist Peter Wolf. Also in there, Billy Squire, Stevie Nicks from her debut solo album Belladonna, and the Stones kicked off our set. Our trip through 1981 continues with Phil Collins, Van Halen, and more when we come back.
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0: Welcome back to the year the Raiders clinched the Super Bowl, Major League Baseball went on strike, and Phil Collins released his debut solo album, Face Value. It included a song with no cymbals, but one very magical drum fill. We're inside 1981 on Flashback.

0: The Police from their fourth album, Ghost in the Machine. Before that, we heard from Van Halen, Southern Rockers 38 Special, and Phil Collins Got Us Going. We'll be back with more from the year Wedding Bells Rang for Prince Charles and Diana.
1: I, Charles Philip Arthur George, take thee, Diana Francis, to my wedded wife.
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6: 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The Waltons said goodnight, John Boy, after 9 seasons, and Red Rider released their most famous song. 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

0: A little Texas blues from ZZ Top with Tube Snake Boogie. Also from 1981, Rush, Foreigner, and Red Rider helped close out our year in review. 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
0: Hi, I'm Matt Pinfield, and this is Flashback. It was the year Coke wanted to teach the world to sing, and Dirty Harry couldn't remember how many shots he fired. Time for our Who's Who from 1971.

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0: Yes, from the Yes album, their third, and I've Seen All Good People. Rod Stewart off Every Picture Tells a Story, and the Who from Who's Next got things going. We'll go away for a moment, but we'll have Hendrix, Zeppelin, and more from 1971 when we come back.
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0: 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Badfinger, Alice Cooper, and Jimi Hendrix rounded out that set. Keep it here. We'll hear from Jethro Tull 10 years after and more of 1971's finest right after this.
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1: Hi, I'm Matt Binfield, and welcome to Flashback. It's the year we met the Bunkers, although it'll be summer reruns where All in the Family would turn into a classic show. Meanwhile, Jethro Tull gets us back into our record collection from 1971.

0: baby, if you're into the astrology thing, a deep dark tan is in your future if you turn it on with Johnson's Baby Oil.
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0: The Moody Blues from Every Good Boy Deserves Favor and The Story in Your Eyes. Before that, 10 Years After, Santana and Jethro Tull helped us tell the story of 1971. That's all for that year, but we're just getting our second win. We'll set sail on another hour when we come back.
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1: And now,
0: Hi, I'm Matt Pinfield, and this is Flashback. Do you recall the Ford Pinto? Back in 1978, they recalled 1.5 million of them. It was also the year of 12.5% inflation and the first Polish Pope. As for the music, that part of 1978 is our specialty.

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0: 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Also, The Cars, The Rolling Stones, and Eddie Money at the top. 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
11: 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Ewing, and Robin Williams shot to stardom as Mork.
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8: 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Superman made us believe a man could fly. And Peter Sellers starred in his last Pink Panther film. We're hot on the trail of

0: closing off our 1978 scrapbook with Warren Zevon and Werewolves of London. Before that, Eric Clapton, Heart, and George Thorogood all chipped in as well. That'll do it for 1978, but not for us. We're ready to kick off another hour when we come back.
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10: 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The record helped bring grunge and alternative rock into the mainstream, eventually reaching number one and becoming one of the best-selling albums of all time.

This week in 1982, Queen performed two songs on Saturday Night Live, their final performance in America with Freddie Mercury. And in 1991, the Red Hot Chili Peppers released Blood Sugar Sex Magik. The album has sold more than 10 million copies worldwide and helped establish the band as bona fide headliners.

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0: Welcome to the Flashback Rockstar Birthday Party. 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
13: Hey, friends, it's Don Felder, formerly of the Eagles.

That's Whitesnake, featuring vocalist David Coverdale, who began his career with Deep Purple. He turned 75 this week. And one of the true pioneers of Heartland Rock, a legend whose career has spanned six decades, the boss himself, New Jersey's own Bruce Springsteen, celebrates his

0: finally, she started as the guitarist for the all-girl punk band The Runaways before launching a successful solo career. Joan Jett celebrating her 68th birthday this week. When we return, we'll head to the family farm next on Flashback.
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15: What are all those hours of screen time doing to your child's developing brain? We don't fully know yet, but a new study out of SUNY Upstate Medical University makes this important point. Childhood, roughly from birth through age 25, is a critical window. The brain gets wired by real-world experiences, language, music, movement, and time spent face-to-face with other people. 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The worry is that hours of fast, flashy screen time can crowd out exactly those experiences and even make ordinary life start to feel boring by comparison. 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I'm Dr. Sanjay Gupta, helping you live a better life.
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1: 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And your seasoned host is never short on stories to share. 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
2: Welcome back to Alice's Attic. Some people are building bunkers to prepare for the end of the world, but I don't need one because I've got my attic. This place is already so radioactive, a nuclear bomb wouldn't make much of a difference here. Anyway, we've got lots coming up this hour. Movie Music Madness with a bear that discovered cocaine, a tale from the attic about my first time performing with a snake, and finally, rock trivia on Free, so let's get to it.
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Movie Music Madness with Alice is minutes away. 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It's Alice's Attic with Alice Cooper.

0: 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It's Movie Music Madness, starring the one and only Alice Cooper.
1: In 2023 movie Cocaine Bear is very loosely based on a true story. In September 1985, a drug smuggler's plane went down in Tennessee. Among the cargo, 70 pounds of cocaine that was kicked out of the aircraft before it crashed. A 175-pound American black bear found it. The bear consumed the amount that would have killed a human being. The bear then died. End of the true story. The movie, however, takes us on the bear's adventure while high out of his mind. And the very first thing you hear is Jane by Jefferson Starship. I saw the movie and I thought it was hysterical. Very brilliant movie. So here's Jane from Cocaine Bear.

0: sifting through the dusty mess of memories and cobwebs inside the mind of a rock icon.
1: Would you welcome Alice Cooper?
0: This is Tales from the Attic.
2: Well, tonight I'm telling you the tale that takes us way back to 1971 while my original band was on tour with Love It to Death. While backstage at a gig in Florida, a fan brought a live boa constrictor into our dressing room. It was this girl, and the snake was only a foot long. But I jumped like everybody else because it was a snake. Suddenly we noticed how intensely people in the room reacted to it. And I went, wait a minute, aren't there really big versions of the snake? Yes, there are. So I got used to it. I started picking it up and figure out what the snake was about. And I realized that all they care about is not being dropped. So if they tense around you, they're just holding on like you're a tree. And second of all, they're really not vicious at all. You don't pick them up when they're ready to eat or anything like that. And the reason you see their eyes gloss over, which means they're either going to shed or they're going to eat. So that's when you don't play around with them. You feed them. The original snake we had was Kachina, and she even appeared on the cover for Killer and on the cover of Rolling Stone with us in 1972. So I figured if I backed up over a snake, what would the audience do with a 5 or 6 foot boa constrictor or python? And so I forced myself to become friends with the snake. Well, if you've got a boa wrapped around you right now, drop me a line at alice@alicesattic.com. Rock trivia is coming up right after this quick break, so stay right there.
0: Alice will be right back.
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0: 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Alice's Attic with Alice Cooper.
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